0: 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Radio La Nueva República transmite por internet a todo el planeta. Planeta, la democratización de la palabra por una nueva república.
1: And we are always happy to have you here in this space to discuss the topics that interest this republic and are of interest in many other places. Juan Carlos Monedero, thank you for being here. Thank you very much.
2: How are you doing, Alejandro and Alvaro? Greetings and a hug to you both. What a takedown by the president, huh? I mean, it's like yesterday I also posted a note on X saying, surely tomorrow President Negra will answer you. Surely he's going to send you a little greeting, right? Because that arrogance, that bravado they have, it has such short legs. And in the end, well, there you have 50% of the right-wing newspaper. Mind you, a media outlet funded by Argentine taxpayers, because Milei is the one who puts up the money, but the ones who are really paying are the Argentine people. And that outlet, as I said, 50% of it is in jail. So it's worse. I mean, look, femicide is wrong. And what's more, this woman was pregnant with his child. I mean, it's like if a novelist designed a scenario like a soap opera, we would think they were exaggerating. But these are the scenarios and these are the characters, Alejandro and Alvaro, who are governing in many countries in Europe and Latin America. These people,
3: indeed. And Juan Carlos Monedero, you published something that also gives us the opportunity to start for you to tell the audience who Javier Negre is, because you published, I know Javier Negre well. We shared talk shows. They invited him to lie and us to defend ourselves. He has always lied, and he didn't care that he was fired from the newspaper El Mundo. What do you know, and how did you have the opportunity to meet that character who indeed went from Spain to Argentina, from Argentina to Mexico, from Mexico now to Washington, and hasn't said a single word about the capture of his partner, accused of the attempted murder of his ex-partner and his child?
2: It's worse, Alvaro, because a while ago I was looking at his social media and he posted information about a boat full of people arriving at the coast. And he said, Moroccan migrants from Ceuta are arriving at the beach of Cartagena in Spain. He publishes it. The video is from, I think, 5 years ago. From 5 years ago. The guy publishes it saying it's from today, right? I mean, that is the character, right? It's like, don't think he comes out explaining why his partner is in jail. Or saying we're dismayed. No, no, no. He tells lies, trying to hide what happened with his lies. I knew Negre quite well because one of the tasks I had to perform when I was in Podemos, after having said that revolutionaries used to go to the mountains and now revolutionaries have to go to TV sets. So my colleagues told me, it's good that you go to the TV sets. And I spent 3 years on Spain's primetime programs, right? And there was this character who is, well, he's just dense. I mean, he's not, as they say, the sharpest tool in the shed. But they brought him to the talk shows because he didn't care if they humiliated him. He didn't care if it was proven that what he said was a lie. He didn't care about defending things that even the host herself, I'm thinking of people who had prestige, like Ana Rosa Quintana, who was the host of one of the highest rated morning shows, right? So when he would chime in, she would basically hold her head in her hands, but nobody cared because they kept inviting him back since he's the typical guy who goes anywhere to do whatever they pay him for. And in the talk shows, there were always breaks, and I would talk to him, you know. And I would tell him, I'd just say to him, man, you're so dense, and you have so few scruples, right? And he would just laugh, saying, well, yeah, what does it matter? So this character, who was fired from the newspaper El Mundo in Spain, many people know El Mundo as El Inmundo. El Mundo is the paper that has been representing the most emblematic lies of our recent history, right? From the weapons of mass destruction in Iraq, the Atocha bombing, which was the work of Islamists, yet they claimed it was ETA. I mean, any atrocity you can think of, El Mundo puts it on their front page. They attacked us. They had an agreement with a corrupt commissioner who was in jail, Villarejo, with whom they plotted news stories. And one of the journalists from that paper told me this, that this corrupt commissioner gave them headlines and they would put them on the front page, right? Without any kind of foundation. And, of course, without calling the people concerned, right? Well, that newspaper, the Unworld Puno en El Mundo. I mean, what must Javier Negre be like to get kicked out of that paper? It's like getting kicked out of hell for being a bad person, right? What must he be like? I mean, what kind of character must this be, right? I mean, he's just something else. And what happens? That when doors close on him in Spain, they called him to our audience, I would tell them to look up what they call him. In Spain, they call him the convict because he was convicted for making up an interview with a person, right? So he invented an interview with a victim, and that was when the newspaper El Mundo couldn't take it anymore and had to fire him, right? Mm-hmm. So this guy who people call the convict went to seek his fortune in Latin America, presenting himself as a guy who is European. A part of the Latin American right still holds on to that Malinchista idea. Mm-hmm. Let's not forget that a part of the Mexican right invited Díaz Ayuso to come to Mexico to hold a mass for Hernán Cortés. I mean, there is a part of Mexico that is alienated, and if someone comes from Spain, even if it's to hold a mass for Hernán Cortés, they'll buy it, right? So they brought in this Javier Negre, who managed to make a pact with a guy who is really the real mastermind, right? Arsene, who is the CIA man, teams up with Javier Negre, and he is the one who will place him in the White House and charge him, right, with being the face of all the construction of lies against left-wing governments. I mean, Javier Negre is the guy who accepts creating a newspaper, which is La Derecha Diario, with this guy who is now detained for his alleged incitement to the murder of his ex-partner. And they create La Derecha Diario and tell him, you're going to be in charge of being the face of being responsible for creating raw information, right? Even if it's a lie, you're going to be the face of it. He opens the door to the White House for him. He says on his X account, I have entry to the White House. Milei, the newspaper that Milei has cited the most in recent months, is La Derecha Diario because he funds it and they are in charge of lying. So there are two main figures, right? There's this Brad guy, right? Who is a CIA man. He's the man who was running Donald Trump's campaign, Donald Trump's first campaign. He's a guy who inherits the Cambridge Analytica apparatus. Cambridge Analytica are the first to use big data to segment the vote and send messages on WhatsApp and Facebook to voters with personalized messages because they stole their information. That was a scandal. They had to shut down Cambridge Analytica, but all that apparatus is inherited by Brad Parscale, who, as I said, works with the CIA and puts that knowledge, those algorithms, that big data, those bot farms at the service of Donald Trump's national security strategy. This guy, is he the one in jail, right? He bragged about having 50,000 bots in Argentina, right? Through which he could send messages to destabilize the country, to insult candidates, to generate hoaxes and so on, right? So in that scheme, right, Parske or Brad was the one providing the technological apparatus. And Javier Negre was the one showing his face because he didn't have much else to do, right? And here is something, Alejandro and Alvaro, very important that I've been thinking about for a couple of days, right? You know, that I think I once told you that I wrote my thesis on why socialism failed in the German Democratic Republic. I studied for 3 years in Germany, and Nazism has always seemed fascinating to me because I was there with those who had been Nazis, right? And so I had that curiosity to say, well, how could you all have been Nazis? No, they haven't burned you, right? So Nazism, just like Falangism in Spain, recruited a lot of people like Javier Negre, recruited a lot of people like this Fernando Benicedo, Vihi, Dari. They recruited them from the lowest sectors of society or the middle class sectors, even upper class, who, due to their lack of judgment, had fallen and were willing to do anything to have power again. And we find in, as I say, in Nazism, it's very evident because it's better studied. People who belong to the Nazi elite, who came from being pimps, thieves, liars, forgers, corrupt, and so on. Right? E dreku e care. So we find ourselves right now with a part of the people who do the dirty work for Donald Trump in all our countries, who are like that, who are like Javier Negre, and who, of course, sometimes they run. They're lucky that they are covered up. Trump is getting himself off the Epstein list, but in other countries, it's more complicated because there, everyone has information. There are alternative media. There are people who are decent. They can't stand it, right? All that deceitful construction ends up blowing up in their faces. Like now in Spain, Díaz Ayuso, the one who was going to hold a mass for Hernán Cortés, well, she has a problem because she had made us Madrileños pay $6.5 million for a penthouse in front of where her mother lives so that we would pay for it ourselves. Inside the United States, scandals emerge for Milai, his sister emerges, who was keeping money from the Association for the Disabled. Mm-hmm. Or there was this gentleman who signed as presidential advisor, chief presidential advisor, right, for Rodrigo Paz, the president of Bolivia, and who, by the fortune that the vice president of Bolivia and the president are fighting, the vice president has allowed him to be jailed, to be detained, and has said Rodrigo Paz must come out and explain, right? I mean, we don't always have the possibility that we actually catch them, right? Did you mention a while ago how Javier Negre said that Ricardo Salinas Pliego had invited? I looked at the tweet that said, with these leftist criminals, right? But if those documents didn't exist, they would deny them to us, just like I am a professor in the Faculty of Political Science, right? And I give them, and they give me quite a few headaches, right? Because they don't tolerate our point of view and our way of being. But I remember how much I have fought with professors in my department when I told them that the United States had an imperial position. And a week ago, the State Department, the U.S. Foreign Office, released a document saying, yes, the Monroe Doctrine is our foreign policy. It has been and will continue to be, right? So,
4: at the end of all this, what we have is that we are in the hands of scoundrels, of shameless people, where some are smarter, they're mercenaries, some are smarter, and so they are more nuanced, and others are like these, right? They tell two hitmen, kill my wife or the other, whatever, right? Because they just don't care, right? So,
5: yes, the worrying thing is
2: that there is a part of the people who vote for these people, Alvaro and Alejandro.
1: Correct. That is the part, even when they lead countries to the abysses they take them to, because normally these irresponsible projects grab a country and take it to an abyss, and they don't care. Well, they already got paid. See you later. I'm going to the next country to take it to the abyss too. It really caught my attention when you talked just about Brad Parscale. This digital consultant, media executive, the one who ran Trump's first campaign, the second campaign, the same character, who is indeed very related to that scandal that even splashed into Mexico, the one. Cambridge Analytica, a character who is very linked to the intelligence elites of Israel, for example. I mean, he's a huge character for a novel, right? And he has been working with Trump for about 20 years or so. So, but it really caught my attention when you mentioned the CIA, because Nadia Bey Delgado, the ex-partner of Fernando Ceremedo, in her first statements that Evro, and I still managed to mention here yesterday, she talks, Juan Carlos, about the CIA too. That is to say, she says, no, well, he used to say that so-and-so and such are linked to the CIA. And as we know, the CIA, well, is an apparatus of interference in many countries, and they are tools for interventionism. They are tools that facilitate for apparatuses like the CIA's to intervene in countries. It sounds to me, but I simply by gut feeling would say that a network that is built so fast, that has such a deep impact, that is also coordinated with spheres of power, with powerful elites, with the de facto powers of each nation, does not operate. It doesn't happen by luck. Well, no, it's not like, oh, I got here. How great it went for me. There are always apparatuses like the CIA behind it, Juan Carlos. Or what do you think?
2: No, we no longer have the right to be naive, Alejandro. Our naivete has run out, because otherwise we won't be anyone's ancestors, right? I mean, the behavior of these people, as I say, they usurp the state apparatus. Notice that there is one thing that complicates everything much more, that surely not everyone is into this trash, right? Just as not the entire state, just as not all civil servants. The thing is, these are also structures of fear. Keep in mind that Trump, in the second term, how many people has he fired? He has fired and has dared to fire people from the FBI, people from the Federal Reserve. That is to say, Trump was aware that, well, the American state apparatus had certain defenses, but he has dismantled the Supreme Court judges, the FBI, the Federal Reserve, and has tried to put everything at his service. No, I don't think he has everyone, right? And we will see how, as soon as this starts to go wrong for them, many FBI and CIA officials will appear denouncing this type of behavior, right? Because not everyone is a scoundrel, right? Not even in the United States. Fortunately, not everyone is a scoundrel, right? So what has Donald Trump done? Well, he has pressured everyone to put themselves at his service, right? And then it is true that there are sectors that are the ones that are going to achieve, well, things that are radically illegal and that have generated problems within the American army itself. Bombing boats in the Caribbean and killing more than 200 human beings is a war crime. Not a war crime, it is a civil crime, right? Even though they present it as a war crime. Well, there are military personnel who have said this. I am not in favor of it. I am not in favor of kidnapping the president of the United States, the president of Venezuela, and taking him to the United States. There are judges who have difficulty seeing what they are going to do now with Nicolas Maduro. So, as I was telling you before, Trump has to play more than with decent judges, more than with decent police, more than with decent spies, with those who are willing to play his game. And these people are just scoundrels. They are just lowlifes. And since they know that those who hire them are just as shameless as they are, there is absolutely no loyalty. Ceremedo, why does he leave? Why does he leave Bolivia? Why does he leave? Leave Argentina. Because he demands control. That Mila's wife, because Mila doesn't know anything, but his sister, the woman, no, Mila's sister, the one who handled the issues regarding the disabled, realizes that this guy is just like her, and so she cuts him off and kicks him out. And so that's why the guy ends up in Bolivia, supported by the CIA. Because there's no way to explain how you can just enter an electoral campaign directly. And I, having worked in consulting, you don't just walk in directly unless you have work behind you, right, that demonstrates your ability, your knowledge of the country, your electoral project. You come in from the top because the United States places you there, because the United States says, I'm giving you these people. They are the ones who will run your electoral campaign. What happens in Bolivia? This Mr. Ceramido arrives, expelled from Argentina, and exerts pressure with U.S. support until he controls the police. His ex-wife said as much, didn't she? That he controlled the police? He took a photo with a stack of money and an acknowledgement signed by, of course, by the Bolivian authorities and by the United States, right? These types of characters, like I said, ultimately have their own agenda. They have their own agenda. Abelardo de la Espriella. He's a gangster lawyer. Lawyer for Narcos, right? Miti. And he is now the president of Bolivia.
1: Why?
2: Of Colombia. Why is he the president of Colombia? He is the president of Colombia because those guys cheated. It has to be proven they bought votes. They interfered in the elections in Colombia. And in the end, by a minimum percentage, he becomes president, defeating the traditional right wing, a guy who is far right, which is Uribe. But it was a far right of order, of judges, of the army, of the treasury. So, of course, who is Trump's candidate? Trump's candidate is not Alvaro Uribe, who is already far enough to the right. It's just like Trump's candidates, they're all from the far right, and they've all had shady dealings. They could all face trials in the United States for money laundering, drug trafficking, or any kind of atrocity. So he has them absolutely under control because they are scoundrels, because they are lumpen, right? So, of course, at this level, as I say, now this is blown up. Let's not kid ourselves. It blew up because, as I was telling you, the vice president of Bolivia doesn't get along with the president, and he's the one who allowed it. Well, at first, I didn't understand. I said, but how is it possible that Bolivia, the president, Rodrigo Paz is president thanks to the United States, how is it possible that they arrested him? Until yesterday, when I found out it was the vice president who is at odds with the president, thanks to that, because look, the headline is, criminals eventually behave like criminals among themselves, which is ultimately what allows them to get caught, right? This Ceramedo, Javier Negre, these scoundrels from the press is having the same thing happen as Negre. With Negre, how did it go for him to get kicked out of Mundo? Gangster and narco clients of the press are the ones saying he's a scoundrel, right? So, of course, that ecosystem of scoundrels, right? Well, in the end, it ends up blowing up, right? It ends up blowing up. And I think that's what allows us to understand that they have something to hide. That they can win elections, but then they can govern. That when they do govern, they sink the economy. Like Milei is sinking it. Like Donald Trump is sinking the American economy, how he would sink it, right? I don't know, a Ricardo Salinas Pliego in Mexico, if he actually managed to govern. No, we have to be aware that the adversaries of decent politics, I won't say leftist, I mean progressive, Pedro Sanchez isn't a leftist, but due to social pressures, he has to be decent. And that makes him seem like a Bolshevik. He isn't. But any person who is decent doesn't clash with these guys because these guys have calculated that they don't have much time left and they have to steal very, very quickly, right? And it's a gift to see President Claudia Sheinbaum, right? After the tweet from this scoundrel saying, Claudia, I send you a little greeting, right? Ceramedo and I, not for the morning press conferences. He presents it to her and says, sure, I'll put you on the morning press conferences, but be careful. Eh?
4: Be careful because half of the people in that photo are in jail, huh? And I don't rule it out. Knowing Javier Negre, I don't rule out that Javier Negre might share a cell with Ceramedo.
6: Let's see. Why? And I'm going to ask you right away. They're very much mercenaries, very much scoundrels, and they've enriched themselves. But they are in very, very prominent governments in Latin America. And I would also say there is a character you haven't mentioned, Juan Carlos Monedero, and he is very relevant to this whole structure, this whole network, which is Agustín Laje, the cultural ideal. cultural.
4: Yes, but Agustin, about a week ago, recorded an intervention in an interview that seemed Marxist, right? And you would say,
2: but where have you left your thinking? No, he said that the battle was in the material, right? And you would say, hey, but wasn't it all cultural, right? So, it's that they are not solid characters, Alvaro. They are not important because they have their importance manufactured. They invite them to fairs, they present their books, they publish them, they write reviews for them. I know it so well, I know it's so well, right? So they are manufactured characters. Why do they never want to argue with us, Alvaro?
4: Who?
2: Why is there never the possibility at the Guadalajara Book Fair that we could discuss, and why doesn't he want to, right? Why do they never want to have those debates? Because they lack substance. I mean, the most important thing about Lasche is that he has read the left and commented. But then what have his concrete proposals been? Insulting the mothers of the Plaza de Mayo, right? I mean, they have no substance. Look, even Hayek has no substance. He's the boss of them all. You read Hayek's last book and you say, this is Hayek? This is the great theorist?
3: The Austrian school?
2: Right? Sure, but the Austrian school is a bit more sophisticated, right? So, but the later derivatives, right? At the beginning, at the turn of the 20th century, the end of the 19th, those who were to build the idea of national political economy, they were decent people, right? And intellectually powerful ones, but others really just don't have what it takes. And Agustin Laje doesn't have it either. What happened? The same thing that happens to Negra. That is, as soon as there is someone willing to defend any kind of barbarity, look, we have spoken, Alejandro and Alvaro, sometimes. We have disagreed with the 4T. We have disagreed with the positions of Latin American left-wing governments. We have publicly disagreed on your program about what left-wing governments were doing. Why? Because we are friends of Plato, but we are even greater friends of the truth. And because we are not here to do propaganda for anyone, but because we believe that the truth carries enough transformative power that, by really defending the truth, we can change things and help make the world a little more decent, right? But on the other hand, the right just doesn't have these kinds of figures. They simply don't exist. They aren't there. So they grab just anyone, right? In order to build in that space. If only an Octavio Paz existed today, if there were, I don't know, people who were deep intellectuals who held conservative positions but who really weren't held hostage by hatred, people who could have been and who have important novels, like Hector Aguilar Camín, right? Or even Enrique Krause, they become caricatures because since they have to play the role of haters and must not acknowledge that anything has been done well, they find themselves in the position of becoming, well, propagandists. And a propagandist never has any intellectual substance, right? Notice that they attack me, right? But I will always tell the story of how I fought with Hugo Chavez when I was his advisor, and we had a very harsh public fight. A very harsh one with Hugo Chavez, right? So because that is what is honest. And well, fighting with the person you advise, especially when they are the president of the government, well, things aren't going to go well for you, right? Right? And indeed, I ended up leaving Venezuela in the end, although he later acknowledged, also in public, that I was right. Right? Sorry for the self-citation, right? But I believe that is the honest thing to do. If the people listening to us right now thought that we are willing to defend anything, whatever they say and whatever they do, well, that's not true. There are people who mess up. There are some of us in Mexico. I'm going to be here in Mexico until December. Courtesy of my university, which cares about me a lot and allows me to be here until December. So if suddenly there is something that the Clara Brugada government does, which I respect a lot, but if it does something wrong, it must be criticized. If it messes up, it must be criticized. The characters that the right seeks, and Agustin Laje is there, become, as I say, propagandists who, when they really have a debate, end up calling the mothers of the Plaza de Mayo sons of Vora. You say you are the great thinker. of the right, you are the alternative thinker, and what you come up with is calling the mothers and grandmothers of the Plaza de Mayo sons of Hein Ali. That is what you can contribute. No, they aren't worth it. They aren't worth it. They don't serve any purpose because they are not honest. And I believe that in order for one to truly pay homage to knowledge, one must be capable of being honest and at most assuming contradictions, but expressing them, right? Not pretending that you are one of the sages of Greece while being incapable of defending your ideas. And I repeat, when I can see that they dare to debate with us, I will see if I believe them, right? But as long as they only meet among themselves, debate among themselves, laugh at each other's jokes, and forgive me, smell each other's farts, right? Well, my credibility toward those people is the same as toward my colleagues who told us that when we said the United States was behaving like an imperialist power, we were just radicals who didn't understand the truth about democracy.
1: Juan Carlos Monedero.
2: For those people is the same as toward my colleagues who told us that when we said the United States was behaving like an imperialist power, we were just radicals who didn't understand the truth about democracy.

0: say, one of the strengths of critical journalism is that they will never catch you in something like that, right? Where your partner is a criminal, or you're in the White House because the CIA put you there to lie, or you're receiving money from Israel, or you're participating in covert campaigns in different countries. No, at the end of the day, one of the good things about these times is that we see that lies have short legs, right? As we say in Spain, they are capable of doing a lot of damage and they will still do more. But I think today is a great day to celebrate that we have unmasked one of the latest attempts by the United States and the Mexican and Spanish right wing to build an objective media outlet. And I repeat to the people listening, go to Javier Negre's X page and you'll see he hasn't given any explanation as to why his partner is detained for incitement to murder. Instead, he posted a video from several years ago as if it were from yesterday to try and keep sowing the idea that Moroccans are invading Spain when what is actually invading us is the intellectual and moral incapacity of the right wing in our own countries, who are willing to let us be invaded and bombed before allowing political parties that think differently than them to govern. So anyway, a big hug and let's keep up the critical thinking, believing that the truth is, well, profoundly transformative. Juan Carlos Monedero, thank you very much.
1: Thank you very much. Good night.
2: See you soon.
3: We love what we do, and we love reaching you every day.
0: 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Come rain, thunder, or lightning.
2: We want to get serious. Very serious. 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
4: 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We don't work for corporations, parties, or governments. 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